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15: I'm Julian Edelman. That's Rob Gronkowski. And guess what, folks? We're teammates again. And we're going to welcome you guys all to Dudes on Dudes.
16: Dudes on Dudes.
15: That sounds a little weird, but that's what this is going to be. Roberto, what's Dudes on Dudes?
16: Well, I'm a dude, you're a dude, and Dudes on Dudes is our brand new show. And we're going to see who the ultimate dude really is.
15: The premise of this show is going to be, we're going to highlight players, peers, guys that we played against, legends from the past. We'll get into the types of dudes. What kind of types of dudes are there, Gronk?
16: A lot of different types of dudes. We got studs, wizards. We got freaks.
15: Or dudes, dude.
16: We got dogs.
15: Dog. We'll break down their games. We'll share some insider stories and determine what kind of dude each of these dudes are. Is Randy Moss a stud or a freak? Is Tom Brady a dog or a dudes, dude?
16: We're gonna find out, Jules. New episodes drop every Thursday during the NFL season.

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10: A quiet residential neighborhood erupts in chaos. Carmine Galante, the feared boss of the Bonanno crime family, lies dead, his cigar still clutched between his teeth.
11: Masked men walked into Joe and Mary's luncheonette in Brooklyn today and gunned down Carmine Galante, a man believed to be the most powerful mafia chieftain in the country.
10: The execution sent shockwaves through the criminal underworld and set the stage for one of the most pivotal criminal cases in New York City history. From the minds behind the acclaimed television series comes Law and Order: Criminal Justice System. This isn't a scripted drama. These are real stories told by the people who have lived them.
12: My father should have been a dead man.
10: For decades, the mafia had New York City in a stranglehold, with law enforcement seemingly powerless to intervene. But the murder of Carmine Galante marked the beginning of the end. Discover how a group of young prosecutors took on the mafia, and with the help of law enforcement, brought down its most powerful figures. I'm Anasiga Nicolazzi, and from Wolf Entertainment and iHeart Podcasts, this is Law & Order Criminal Justice System.
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8: Just before midnight on Saturday, February 19th, 2005, Danielle Imbo and her friend Richard Patron left a crowded Philadelphia bar. 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
8: 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The FBI called it murder for hire.
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8: 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In this series, I dig into my own investigation to find answers for the families and get justice for Richard and Danielle.
9: I just want some peace for my sister's soul, and I want some peace for my mother.
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9: One thing I learned when I started working at National Geographic is that you never want to get into a storytelling competition in this place. 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
11: 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I think everybody loves a murder mystery.
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14: Everything's final in Major League Baseball tonight. The Dodgers have shut out the Padres 7-0. This is a Padres team that had won 5 in a row, 13 of its last 14. LA DH Shohei Ohtani should come off the injured list on Wednesday. In the AL West, Texas at 78-79 is tied for first with Houston. Texas lost at home 6-3 to Mets, but Houston picked up a win. 7-0 at Seattle, and Yordan Alvarez hit his 41st homer. That's tied for the league lead. Miami in 12 innings won at the Cubs 8-2. Victories for the A's and the Twins. Also, the White Sox are still just a game back in the AL Central after holding on 14-11 at Kansas City. First place Cleveland won at 6th in a row, 3-2 at Boston. Tampa Bay clinched the AL East title, beating the Yankees 6-1 in New York. And New York Giants quarterback Jackson Dart might need surgery after Monday night's knee injury. I'm Steve DeSager.
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5: The Tampa Bay Rays clinched the AL East title and a number one seed, winning at the Yankees 6-1. Winning pitcher Drew Rasmussen had a no-hitter through six. He pitched 6 2/3 innings with 11 strikeouts. Toronto at Baltimore rained out. Cleveland won at six straight, 3-2 at Boston. The White Sox kept pace with a 14-11 win at Kansas City. White Sox still a game back in the AL Central. In the AL West, there's now a tie for first. Houston was a 7-0 winner at Seattle. Yordan Alvarez with his 41st homer that's tied for the league lead. Texas lost at home 6-3 to the Mets. The Dodgers shut out the Padres 7-0. Wins for the A's and Twins. New York Giants quarterback Jackson Dart might need surgery after Monday night's knee injury. Bears quarterback Tyson Bagent is in concussion protocol. And the Toronto Raptors gave Kawhi Leonard a 2-year extension worth $115 million. I'm Steve DeSager.
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0: 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Click at Ben Maller Show and then click the follow thing. And you'll forget about it. And then when you're not being productive at work or you're just bored scrolling around YouTube, you'll see some Maller monologues and just watch those and then comment on them and help us out. Do us a solid. It's a good mitzvah. Come on now. Yes? Thank you. Back to it. Time now for the Instat Trivia. And here is the question. Seahawks wide receiver Jackson Smith and Jigba and blank are the only players with 100-plus deep receiving yards. That's targets of 20-plus air yards so far early this NFL season, according to the nerds at the Next Gen Stat Department. So let's see. Femi's going with Chris Olave. Very funny. Who else? We have Weedman Hippie from Alf in the Commonwealth there. Alf the alien opponent. Oh, look, you're hanging out with Weedman, and you've got all the different species of aliens right there. Very nice. Who else do we have? Page down. Speedy Gonzalez from JT the Wingman. Page down. Matt Kemp, who is 42 today. From Late Night Drug Tester, who else? Page down, read that. Christian Watson from Eek in beautiful Roseville, Minnesota. Who else do we have? Dejan Love from Kev Atomic. Our buddy Shane in Des Moines, guest by the Ben Maller Show quote guy. All right, page down, can't read that. Psychic Gary from Mediocre Kabuki. That's his answer. Fat Daddy gave an answer. I don't know who that is. Page down. Gas Station Sushi. Guessed by Eloy from Compton. All right, do you have an answer, Lorena?
1: Squidward Tentacles.
0: No. The correct answer is Jalen Coker of the Carolina Panthers. Here we go. It's here we go.
2: How about that?
3: To the third degree. Are you ready? This is when Big Ben gets grilled.
0: Kubaloo!
4: Speaking of the crappy Packers running game,
0: yes.
4: A report this week suggests that when the league eventually decides on a punishment for Josh Jacobs, that he will be credited with time served.
0: Oh, that's nice.
4: Ben,
0: that's
4: when good. Do you think we'll see Josh Jacobs?
0: Next season.
4: Really?
0: Yeah. And that video, the NFL's got to cover themselves. If that video does get out that's been covered up, then suppose everyone's, I don't know, who knows? Everyone, I don't know what to believe anymore, Coop. I heard the other night that Jackson Dart was fine. Now he's out for the year. I thought Caleb Williams had his leg cut off. He seems like he's going to be okay. So I don't know what to believe. But if that video is legit and he, you know, that shows him, you know, going roughhouse, manhandling the lady, that you got to be careful. So I say he's out for the year. But next.
4: Paul Skeens said in a recent interview that he believes that pitching in the World Baseball Classic is partly to blame for his struggles this season. He says there are other factors, but that was the root of it. Are you buying that?
0: Well, I'm buying that he's coming up with an excuse. No, it's bullcrap. There are guys that played in the World Baseball Classic who have been fine, productive players. Like, pretty much every big name in baseball played in the World Classic. And it's like, some guys didn't play well this year. Paul Skeens is a guy, for whatever reason, that's ridiculous. I don't buy it. I mean, I understand why he's saying it, because he can't just say, hey, I sucked at a time I can't suck during the regular season. You realize if Paul Skeens had been the Paul Skeens of old, the Pirates would be a playoff team? Like, that's, I mean, they're right there. Next!
4: It was announced on Monday that Doc Rivers is heading back to the broadcast booth. Ben, we know what you thought of him as a coach.
0: That's right.
4: But, how did you feel about his skills on the mic?
0: Yeah, he's not. There are worse NBA broadcasters. Doc has the Svengali effect. He's good at bullcrap. He's seems to be likable. The only problem with Doc is his voice. It's hard to watch an entire NBA game with Doc because he sounds like you want to give him a throat lozenge because he always sounds like he's hoarse because he's got that hoarse voice. But he's fine as a broadcaster. Much better as a broadcaster than coach. How did we do?
4: You pass as
0: it
4: is.
0: How did they win? Put it on the board. Winner, winner, winner.
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11: I just instantly started freaking out, yelling to the world, "What's going on?" 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I mean, I'm out in the middle of nowhere. I had no idea what was going on.
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13: In March of 2005, financier Jeffrey Epstein is at a charity benefit in New York City. Wall Street titans are in attendance. Rod Stewart is booked to perform. In a photo taken that night, Epstein has his arm around a woman, pulling her head toward his so that his smirking lips graze her temple. Epstein is tan and relaxed, and he looks

0: have brought down a cabinet member and tarnished the reputations of billionaires and elite universities.
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0: Yeah?
1: Yeah. Love will find most people. Some people like to hide from love, and that's okay, too.
0: Oh, yeah. Introverts need love, too. and you don't have to leave your house and all that stuff.
1: Oh, I wonder if there's a dating site for hermits.
0: There should be, but they don't actually want to meet any. You know, they don't want to meet in real life. It's a weird thing. Well, we have questions for you, Lorraine. Are you prepared?
1: Yes, what do we have?
0: All right. JT the Wingman writes in from the Smoky Mountains there. He says, is it appropriate to buy flowers and perfume for your lady's coworkers?
1: That's how you get in trouble. So I don't know if you've listened to Ryan's Roses, but that's exactly how they'll catch men. They'll be like, oh, I'm sending it to my wife's friend at work. Well, why are you sending flowers? Shouldn't that be like your, but we care. No.
0: That's a no-go?
1: It's just not appropriate.
0: Okay. All right. What if they're really good friends, really, really good?
1: No.
0: Okay. All right.
1: Keep the flowers for your woman or your mother or your daughter.
0: Okay. Freddie writes in and says, does a stripper really mean that they love you when they say that? That's from Freddie.
1: Yeah. You know, strippers have a very special love language, right? When they shake things in front of you, it almost says, touch me, but they really don't mean it.
0: It's like going to a steakhouse and watching the steak spin around. You can't eat the steak, but you can look at it. And, what good is that?
1: Although I do know a couple of people who have housewifed some strippers, so you never know.
0: Well, that's always the... Is that the dream, like the stripper's dream? Is that because what was that movie, the old movie, The Prostitute? Julia Roberts.
1: Like, yeah, it's my favorite. Why can't I think of it?
0: I can't think of it. It's
1: I
0: old
1: can't
0: movie.
1: Think of it.
0: But that's like the stripper marries the rich guy or the hooker marries the rich guy.
1: Yeah. What is that movie?
0: Ladies Mary. What's the name?
1: Julia Roberts, and she's dating that handsome guy who finds her on the street.
2: Pretty Woman.
1: There it is.
0: There you go. All right. Ferg Dog writes in, says, I'm burned out on online dating, Fergie says. Do you think posting a flyer around town saying what kind of woman I'm looking for will work?
1: Honestly, I think that's a great idea. Go back in time. Find different ways to find people. I really like that idea. It's almost like a dog flyer.
0: If that doesn't work for a dog, what you should do is in the bathroom, right on the bathroom.
1: I almost want to try that. Should we do that around LA? I can go put up little posters.
0: Well, nobody would notice. There's so much graffiti around here. Let's say hello to what do we got? Hollering James.
1: Oh, he's just a lover. Let's see what he's got.
0: My co-host on the mailbag.
1: What's up, James?
0: No chance he's awake.
3: Hollerin' Lorena, how you doing?
0: Always awake.
1: What's up, James?
3: And I have a question for you, Lorena.
1: What do you got?
3: I'm not a bad-looking guy. You can ask Ben and ask his wife and Jack and Megan, who are a married couple. Why am I married and why can't I find the right girl? I thought it was Tammy Montana, but she sent me a beautiful gift, a Randy Moss jersey, purple and gold.
1: Yeah, gifts don't always mean that they're in love with you. And just because you're a strappingly handsome man also doesn't mean that you deserve love. What do you like in relationships? Are you a gift giver yourself, or do you just expect to receive gifts? Are you a cuddler,
0: or do you completely ignore
1: your partner when you're actually in a relationship? These are all things you got to think about for why you might be single. Do you smell bad?
3: Open the door for a woman, treat her like a lady, roll out the red carpet.
1: Oh, look at you, such a gentleman.
0: James showers every Wednesday, right, James? Today is shower day, right?
3: I shower every Wednesday because I got a meeting I go to early in the morning.
0: Yeah, come on. What woman wouldn't want a man like that? Come on now.
1: So attractive.
0: All right, real quick, the Maller Show quota count says a single rose too much or not enough to give a female on the first date?
1: Not enough.
0: Not enough. Come on. We need more.
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11: There was a murder in Central Ohio that many people still don't want to talk about. The man who committed that crime once sat on death row, but now he's on the run. His name is Lester Eubanks. Lester didn't tunnel out of prison or scale a stone wall. On a December morning in 1973, he and a small group of inmates were granted permission to walk outside prison walls. His handcuffs were taken off. He changed into civilian clothing, and he and three others were driven to a local mall. They were told they could wander the stores and were asked to return to a designated meeting spot. Hours later, all the inmates came back, except Lester Eubanks, and he hasn't been seen since.
12: He had a full plan. The guy had a plan.
13: I was just astounded that this could actually happen.
11: There were many years when it seemed like no one was even looking for Lester. But recently, his whereabouts have become the focus of the U.S. Marshals Service, the federal agents who track fugitives. The case is testing the marshals.
14: Those nine lives are running out, and we're going to catch up with Lester.
11: And is being urged on by those hurt most by Lester's crime.
15: He's had enough free time. He confessed to the crime, and his time is up.
11: I'm Sunny Hostin with ABC News. Over the past year, a team from the ABC News Investigative Unit joined the search.

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0: 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Not a lot of good stuff. 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Thank you. Thank you.
1: Attention, everyone.
2: And the password is... Password. You idiot. Password. The word game of the stars. Here's Ben Maller.
0: And right to it we go. Let's welcome in our contestants. We've got Leek the Greek, it says here. That's a new name. Hello, Leek the Greek. What's going on?
3: Hey, Big Ben. Doing good. Ready to play.
0: All right. You're in SoCal. Who do you want to partner up with? You got me, Ben, Lorena, or the Koopaloo?
3: I want my love, Lorena.
0: All right, Lorena. Very exciting here.
4: I have to go to the bathroom.
0: Not too late. And we have, what do we got? One, two, or three, Coop? I'll just pick. Mark in the north end, my buddy Mark. Hello, Mark. What's going on, Marky Mark?
5: What's up, Ben? Same old, working.
0: All right, who would you like to partner up with here, Mark?
5: You're the man, my friend.
0: All right, we're in it. Those are the teams. We got a list of words here.
4: Pick a number quickly.
0: Quickly, please. Leek.
5: Two.
0: Two, all right.
4: Oh, this one's good. I actually want to...
0: Hurry up!
4: Oh, sorry, my bad.
0: Hurry up!
4: You're going right. to make me nervous. Broth.
0: That's what she said. All right, go ahead. Yes, what?
4: Broth.
5: Soup.
0: That is correct. All right, easy one. Go ahead, Mark. Pick a number, 1 to 10, but not 2.
5: 3.
0: Number 3. How about thankful?
5: Oh, appreciated.
0: Mm. No. Mm-hmm. Go ahead, Lauren.
4: I'm going to go with...
0: hurry up!
4: Goodness.
0: Hurry up!
4: Full of greatness?
0: No, not this. No. Minus 10 points. How about, let's go with appreciative.
5: Oh, jeez.
0: Is it jeez?
4: No.
5: Whoa, happy.
0: No. Mm-hmm. All right. This sucks.
4: Obliged.
5: Grateful.
0: Come on. That's all right, Mark. I'll punish you next time I'm in town.
4: I like this.
0: All right. There you go. Mark on the north end. Come on. Lightning has struck.
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12: Just before midnight on Saturday, February 19th, 2005, Danielle Imbo and her friend Richard Patron left a crowded Philadelphia bar. The two 30-somethings planned to walk to Richard's truck and drive home, but they never made it.
13: It does not make sense. It's like they literally vanished.
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15: No one had a motive to kill them.
12: Those same questions frustrated law enforcement. The FBI called it murder for hire.
13: Who killed these two individuals, and how did they get rid of them?
16: Both of them weren't the target. One of them was the target. The other one was wrong place, wrong time.
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15: It was definitely murder for hire for Danielle, not for Richard.
13: You're right, it could be. But it also could be something your son did, too.
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12: What happened to Danielle and Richard?
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12: 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In this series, I dig into my own investigation to find answers for the families and get justice for Richard and Danielle.
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0: Two pros and a cup of Joe, Fox Sports Radio, LeVar Arrington, Brady Quinn, Jonas Knox with you here. Coming up top of next hour, a little over 10 minutes from now, somebody's putting their foot down, not taking it anymore in the world of football. You'll hear from them again a little over 10 minutes from now. Before we get to another edition of In Case You Missed It, though, a reminder to check out our YouTube channel for the show. 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
1: Sometimes you can't get to everything in the world of sports or entertainment. Good thing the guys are here to bring you In Case You Missed It.
0: There's an establishment in College Station, Texas called Good Bowl Ice House. It's a bar. And it was also the scene and the site of a wild ride this weekend. Following a loss by Texas A&M to Kentucky, I was deeming it the Flask Bowl because Will Stein told Kentucky fans to sneak in flasks the week before against Alabama. And then you fake a punt and everything goes to S. And then you had Texas A&M, who's got a reputation for, the booze during games, the arrests, all of that leading to this. According to a report, there was a gentleman by the name of Harry Deer. Not a made-up name.
2: Why would that be made up, Jonas?
0: Well, you could do a lot with that name, especially if you work in certain industries. Yes. Yes, you
2: can. Like, what would you do with it?
0: Well, if I was running an adult film, company, I could do several things with that. But
2: like what?
0: I don't want to talk about it.
3: Tell us.
0: I want to get to the story.
3: We want to know.
2: This is where again, you're that one step away from greatness. What would you do?
0: Tell us. I'm not here trying to be great. I'm just trying to report the facts.
3: Jonas,
0: here.
3: We want to know. Please tell us.
0: So Harry Deer is the gentleman who was arrested. And he was arrested because, according to the report, Deer was standing at a urinal when a University of Kentucky fan walked up to use the adjacent one and reportedly said, "Let's go, Kentucky." The victim told police that Harry Deer then turned and began urinating on him.
3: Oh, wow.
4: No.
0: The victim reported that as he attempted to walk away, Harry Deer struck him in the back of the head before punching him approximately 9 times in the face until he fell to the ground. Oh. Arriving officers noted the victim was bleeding from the mouth and had an injury to his right eye, while Deer had bloody knuckles.
3: Dang.
0: So, look, they weren't happy about the game. I don't think anybody saw that going the way that it did. That was part of Quinn's wins in a very disappointing part of it.
2: Yeah, I was just a week off. So I'm couldn't figure out the big upset.
0: I'm trying to figure out whether or not Harry Deer had some money on the line, and maybe that's why he was upset about this whole situation.
2: Can I ask the question we're all thinking? Did he still have it out while he was trying to get in a fight with this guy?
0: I hope not, man.
2: I mean,
3: he was punching this man upside the head after he did what he did. It had to still, he didn't put it away and then start throwing. He was hitting that man with freshly meat hand.
0: Yeah, like if that guy, he clearly didn't wash.
3: Can you imagine not only getting beat up, but you was getting beat up with fresh meat hand.
0: Oh. I mean, that guy's got his waist.
4: Come on. Oh, no.
3: Talk about insult to injury.
0: You imagine being that guy. You chill. You yell, "Let's go, Kentucky." You turn, and some guy's got his waist wand out. And he's urinating on your leg and then starts firing
3: off
0: rounds.
3: And he's clearly aiming with the hand that he beat you up with.
2: What else you got, Jonas?
0: What, his belt bat?
2: What else, Jonas?
0: Hey, it's Jonas Knox, and if you work in logistics, you know nothing moves without you. 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
14: Imagine you're struggling with back pain for months. 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
15: And the words that he said that I wanted to hear was, "I can fix you." And, you know, those are magic words. I was in pain, and somebody, a neurosurgeon, said I could fix you.
14: You trust he'll take care of your problem.
16: Nothing but good reports and a list of accolades that were 2 pages long.
17: When you talk to him, he's engaging. He seems very intelligent. He's witty. He's charming.
18: He'd always talk about, "I'm going to be a doctor."
17: But he has this dark side that he likes to keep separate and hidden from everybody else.
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4: The Tampa Bay Rays clinched the AL East title and a number one seed, winning at the Yankees 6-1. Winning pitcher Drew Rasmussen had a no-hitter through 6. He pitched 6 2/3 innings with 11 strikeouts. Toronto at Baltimore rained out. Cleveland won at 6 straight, 3-2 at Boston. The White Sox kept pace with a 14-11 win at Kansas.

0: Fox Sports Radio. LeVar Arrington, Brady Quinn, Jonas Knox with you here. Coming up top of next hour, a little over 10 minutes from now, we are going to catch up with the old P, Petros Papadakis. He will be stopping by for a weekly Wednesday tradition here on the show. 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
1: There are some good things that happen, and there's some bad, and then there's some downright ugly things. It's time for Good, Bad, and Ugly.
2: Well, Sheriff Sweeka, who's got the duty this week?
3: Well, I tell you what, Sheriff, the good of the week happens to be you, Deputy Knox, and you better draw from the hip, cowboy.
0: Good for the week goes to Bryce Young. I love it. All the people that were writing him off after his disappointing season, after being replaced by Andy Dalton, and everybody just viewed Bryce Young as he's a bust, he's too small, the Panthers made a mistake, they should have taken C.J. Stroud, C.J. Stroud was there, he's the next bright young quarterback of the NFL, rookie of the year, blah, blah, blah, blah, blah. And then a couple of years later, Bryce Young is playing as well as anybody in the NFL. He's been fantastic for the Carolina Panthers. Him and Dave Canales have worked really well together, and he seems like maybe just about the nicest guy on the planet. And so to see Bryce Young, who went out week one, was in a duel with the Bears, they came up short, but then went out in week two and did the exact same thing, my good for the week is Bryce Young and his bounce back performances following a disappointing start to his career.
4: Nice.
3: All right. Well, moving on, we got our bad of the weekend. Sheriff Sticks, draw from the hip, cowboy. What you got?
4: Just all of these black quarterbacks getting hurt in this last week. You know, Caleb Williams, Jackson Dart, Jaden Daniels. I just feel like where this is all.
5: What's up? What's up? What's up?
0: Yeah, Lorraine, one more time. Can we hear from one of those black quarterbacks tomorrow was talking about?
5: What's up?
4: I just think that it's just a sad reality that played out, that all these minorities got, they went down in the games this past weekend.
0: Can't catch a break.
4: They could catch one, but you know, it ain't the one that they wanted. You know, so there you go. That's my bad for the week, fatty.
3: Yeah. All right, and finally we have our ugly Constable Quinn. What you got for us, cowboy?
5: Best bad ever. That might be the best bad ever. Nay. I'm going to top that one ever again. Nay. now it's a drop. Great.
4: Nay.
5: I'm going to be more serious. I'm going to go with ugly has been the offenses for both Pittsburgh and Oklahoma. All right. For Pittsburgh, dude, they've got one offensive touchdown, one drive through two games so far. I think they've got the least amount of snaps, too, in the NFL in the red zone. So they're not even getting down to that area. I mean, this is not the reunion we thought we were going to get from Mike McCarthy and Aaron Rodgers. The offense looks eerily similar to last year, and now you got Rodgers saying coaches need to do a better job of communicating their bad play calls in so I can change them and tell them what works. And then Oklahoma, a team that we thought was going to be one of the top teams in college football, maybe in the SEC, got a tough, ugly win this past week versus New Mexico. 14-6. You had even Brent Venables talking about the offense having no confidence in it. It's just, a couple interceptions for John Mateer. They're really, really struggling. And they got to play Georgia next. So I don't think it's going to turn around anytime soon.
0: All right, well done.
4: All right, well, there we go.
0: I'm sorry you guys are going through that far.
4: I mean, hey, man, thoughts and prayers, man. Thoughts and prayers.
5: We gave it to you.
0: Who did we get in return for that?
5: Ever since he introduced Trump, it was over.
0: Who did we get in return for that trade?
4: Y'all got Russell Wilson.
0: Oh.
4: But he's doing.
0: Just on time.
4: He's doing television.
0: Yeah,
4: now, you know.
0: Yeah, it's over. We are Bucks Sports. 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
7: Just a reminder that you still have road construction on Center Avenue at Dearborn Street. That should be wrapping up on Friday afternoon. And Johnson Avenue Southwest remains shut down in both directions between West Post Road and First Avenue. And that'll be reopening on October 9th. With your total traffic report for the corridor, I'm Tim Weiland.
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17: Hey there, I'm Jason Alexander, and this is my dear friend, Peter Tilden.
18: Hey, Jay. By the way, the script says best friend.
17: 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Anyway, Peter and I met over 25 years ago and became really good friends.
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17: Mm-hmm, because we had two things in common. Number one, we like to argue about everything. Driving, food, music.
18: No, we don't. And number two, when things annoy us or they perplex us or just don't seem to make any sense, whether it's something in the news or in our personal lives, we go, really, no, really.
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18: 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Jerry Seinfeld wondered why they refused to make the stall door go all the way to the floor in a public bathroom, but he didn't get an answer. We did, by reaching out to an expert.
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18: 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How about that?
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18: 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So we spoke to some of the biggest champions of the hot dog eats hot dog world of competitive eating, to get the answer. 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
21: New York Giants quarterback Jackson Dart might need surgery after Monday night's knee injury, which is reportedly worse than they expected. Bears quarterback Tyson Bagent is in concussion protocol. Falcons backup QB Tua Tagovailoa returned to full practice, and the 49ers are signing wide receiver Brandon Cooks to their practice squad. The Toronto Raptors gave Kawhi Leonard a two-year extension. In the WNBA, Portland came back to win in overtime against Golden State. Victories for Las Vegas and Indiana. It's the final week of the baseball regular season. It ends Sunday, and currently there's a tie for first in the AL West. Houston with a record of 78-79 tied Texas for the top spot in the division after winning 7-0 at Seattle. Yordan Alvarez with his 41st homer. Texas lost at home to the Mets 6-3. Tampa Bay clinched the AL East, winning at the Yankees 6-1. Cleveland won at 6 straight. White Sox won again. I'm Steve DeSager.
22: To all. It's two pros and a cup of joe.
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0: Two Pros and a Cup of Joe, Fox Sports Radio, LeVar Arrington, Brady Quinn, Jonas Knox with you here. Coming up in about 12 minutes from now, we'll have another edition of The Leftovers that'll be yours right here on FSR. 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The crown is yours. So Mike McDonald of the Seattle Seahawks, he had a sit-down interview, he was on In-Depth with Graham Bensinger and explained a little bit of an incident he had his first year as Seahawks coach with Sean Payton, the head coach of the Denver Broncos.
1: So our first year, and so we play them our first game.
2: Uh-huh.
1: And so, like, you know, I'm like, well, you know, whatever. So fans watch, fans will, like, tape or, like, post plays from training camp on Twitter.
2: Uh-huh.
1: And so it's, like, public.
2: Right.
1: So we took, like, 100 plays from their training camp.
2: Good for you.
1: Like, we're, like, scouting them, you know, and, like, anyways. So he got wind of it, and he, like, lost them. It's, like, middle of the season. And, like, we won the game. So, like, we were in the fight, like, our first year. Uh-huh. We were trying to pull a lot on. And so he called Johnny, basically, like, threatened to come out publicly and do it like a whole Patriot, like Spygate type of thing.
2: Yeah.
1: And I'm sitting there like, oh my God. I'm like, we didn't cheat. Correct. We thought it was a Michigan thing or we had a plant and the whole thing. And we're like, so we had to like counter with him to.
2: No, really?
1: Say like, hey, look, if you come out of this, like, we're going to sue you because it's not true, you know?
2: Right. And did you ever talk to him?
1: So he backed down, but he was like killing John, our GM.
0: This is why you can't let fans have phones at training camp. Can't happen. If they're going to attend training camp, you do what you do at a comedy show. Put them in a bag at the front door.
3: Lock
0: them
3: up.
0: Pick them up afterwards.
3: Yeah.
0: All right.
4: I mean, or they don't go to training camp at all.
0: Yes,
4: that's the one way of, there's that version of it, which everyone wants to access until it impacts the wins and losses, right?
3: Ooh. that's a tough one to kind of navigate.
0: I forget which coach it was, but there was a coach for the Bears years ago who wouldn't let media post anything from training camp. And so some smart ass from local media in Chicago just started drawing stick figure pictures of what he was watching at training camp, posting them on social media. Like, hey, here's a look at training camp from today. But I get it, man.
3: It's a very real issue. I mean, if that's indeed how you were scouting and it worked, that's something that you got to figure out how to address that properly.
0: 100 different plays or videos from training camp, like that's
3: right, and
4: that's incredible.
3: Plays you're running in training camp are your plays. You are running your plays defensively, offensively. You are not running dummy plays in practice. You don't have the time to do things like that. So if they're experiencing the plays that they're running, these are indeed plays that are coming from their playbook and that they're planning on having as a part of their game plans going into the season. So 100 different plays, that's I don't know, man. That's pretty intense because now it draws the attention to what does access look like. And if they're doing that with plays, what else are they doing it with?
2: Mm.
3: You know, what else are they capturing on their phones when they're in the facility? You know, is it something that has to do with the training room? Is it something that has to do with the weight room? Is it, what else are they catching that could end up? Because you don't know what you don't know until you're exposed to what it is that, you know, people are capturing with their phones. And they might have captured something and didn't even realize they captured it. You know, you just don't know. But that's what technology has done. I mean, it's just sometimes maybe it's not even maliciously done. You just didn't even realize that you were doing it.
0: Do you think it's at all a shady move by the Seahawks?
3: No. Smart.
0: Because I think it's just
3: smart.
0: Look, it's there. It's public. We found it, and we tried to implement it if we needed to. So I don't think it's anything shady. I just wonder, you know, how paranoid coaches are going to be moving forward from, all right, now
4: they've always been paranoid. They've always been paranoid. That's why I told you, like, you go to a hotel, and they'd have someone come in from the wait staff, and they'd stop talking. and they'd wait till they leave, or they'd ask if they could come back another time. Because they feel like everyone's a plan. Everyone's, you know, in it to try to find stuff out or different things. They make sure they erase everything. They try to shred any paper and all that stuff. I mean, like, it's all, they've always been paranoid about these sorts of things happening where teams are able to get your stuff. So, I look at it and say kudos to the Seahawks and Mike McDonald for being able to do the extra work for something that's completely legal. Regardless of that upsets Sean Payton or not, it is what it is.
3: Yeah, there's no getting around that. I mean, they were allowed to film it. They posted it. They used it. It's crazy, though. I was watching this guy's feed, and he's really posting their plays.
0: I actually kind of like the idea.
3: Formations.
0: Of the Seahawks, like, scouting department and their coaching staff going through, like, you know, John Elway 3488 on Twitter and seeing some video he shot from their training camp done in by your own fan base.
3: Wow.
0: Yeah. It's too bad, man. Well, hey, and we nearly got that matchup in the Super Bowl last year.
4: Yeah.
0: Damn, Bo Nix got hurt. So it's unfortunate. It is Two Pros and a Cup of Joe here on Fox Sports Radio. There you go, Patty. You got your quote in. We talked about the Seahawks. Coming up next, we are going to...
3: What was that you just did, Patty?
4: That was passive aggressive.
3: Oh, gosh.
0: we are going to close up shop with another edition of The Leftovers right here on FSR. But it's back to school season. 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

0: Two pros and a cup of Joe, Fox Sports Radio, LeVar Arrington, Brady Quinn, Jonas Knox with you. We'll be back on the air coming up tomorrow, same time, same place, 6 a.m. Eastern Time, 3 o'clock Pacific for a Thursday edition of this program. Before we get to another edition of The Leftovers, though, a reminder, if you've missed any of today's show, you'll want to catch the podcast, just search Two Pros wherever you get your podcast. Right after the show, today's pod will be posted. 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
0: All right, Larray, what do we got?
3: So yesterday, we discussed Cam Scataboo and his viral sideline behavior.
4: Yeah.
3: So there's actually an old podcast that popped up on my feed yesterday where they asked Cam about this exact tick, sideline tick, and take a listen to what he had to say. This was 2 years ago.
5: Helmet used to stick to my face, you know, when I my hair wasn't as long. I didn't have a bigger beard. My helmet used to stick to my face. My sweat would dry up, you know. And I think over this last year, it's became just such a constant thing. And now I feel like it's more of an OCD thing. The fact that I, like, my helmet has to fit perfect.
4: Yeah.
5: Like, if I see my face mask off just a half inch, like, I notice it.
4: It bugs you.
5: And, like, I don't know. I just shake off the hit, make sure my helmet's fitting right. Like, you see me, too. I use my shoulder to kind of adjust my helmet. It's not a tick. It's not Tourette's. It's none of that. It's just, you know, it's just, I think it's something that shows that I'm focused and locked in.
4: Yeah.
5: I talk to my coaches about it all the time. The referees come up to me all the time and ask me, you know, are you okay? I'm like, yeah, I'll do it the whole game. I mean, I do it in practice every single day. Even if we're just in a helmets practice, you know, you'll see me smacking my helmet with my shoulder. And the guys are like, you good? And I'm like, yeah, I'm all right.
6: You're not okay.
0: That's a great follow-up.
7: Everyone's like, hey, man, are you okay?
6: Yeah.
7: Like, yeah, I'm fine. This is normal. Everything's fine. Nothing's wrong here.
0: Hey, you know, Lorena, that's a tremendous follow-up on yesterday's story.
6: Good deal.
0: There was a debate about Tourette's versus tics.
3: Ticking. Yes. Yeah. He said it was neither.
7: Good find.
0: Well done by you.
6: That is well done, actually.
0: That's great. Great.
7: She's
0: journey.
7: A professional, man.
6: I mean, that's
7: she's
6: that is
7: a professional.
6: Yeah.
7: She's a man-eater, too, but she's a professional.
0: Oh, yeah.
6: I mean, at least
3: I'm
6: she earns
3: hungry,
6: it.
3: Actually. Anyway.
6: Well, show's almost over. I mean,
7: good God.
6: You short ride.
0: But yeah, I mean, to LeVar's
6: that is
0: point,
6: that is good work.
0: To LeVar's point, though, OCD or not, there's something going on.
6: Something
0: there.
6: Ain't right.
0: I'm sorry.
7: So hold on. So you walk up to Cam Scataboo, would you say to him, hey, man.
6: You touched, bro.
7: Something ain't right.
6: You touched. Like, your touched would come out at least, I don't know, before 10 seconds into the conversation. I can imagine.
0: By the way, him and his dad look exactly alike.
6: Do they?
0: Yeah. Except his dad's a lot taller.
6: He just totally looks like his name. I mean, if you were to say Cam Scataboo and you don't know what he looks like and they showed you a picture.
0: Draw me a Cam Scataboo.
6: It would be Cam right Scataboo. There. Yeah. He looks just like his name. I mean, golly.
0: Like one-fourth of the Exorcist head.
6: It's the Scataboo that takes you there. Like, the Cam is kind of like, yeah, you know, you never know. But the Scataboo.
0: You know, have you seen his nickname that he gave himself?
6: What was it?
0: Like Cameron Nature Boy Scataboo.
6: I mean.
0: Who calls him Nature Boy?
6: He like, does.
0: That's like Kirk Cousins at Kirko Chains. Who's ever called him Kirko Chains? Ever.
6: Cam Nature Boy Scataboo. Wow. All
0: right. Yeah, it's a new one.
6: Good job, Lorena.
3: Yeah. Thank you.
6: I know we
3: Thank
6: only
3: you.
6: Got the one topic, but that's
3: no, we do
6: pretty,
3: have we have a whole
6: got
3: other
6: one
3: minute.
6: More?
3: So
6: okay,
3: I'm gonna,
6: go ahead.
3: I'm
6: what you got?
3: Squeeze this one in really fast. The first ever man versus robot fight took place in San Francisco over the weekend. Frankie LaPenna.
7: Oh, I saw this.
3: He's actually not a fighter. He's just a guy who likes to make viral TikToks. Well, he went head to head with a 6-foot Terminator style robot.
6: The booty dude.
3: Oh yeah, the booty dude, and he got kicked
6: yeah,
3: into
6: he
3: the wall.
6: In. Yeah, he a couple
3: so
6: times.
3: Hard.
6: Yeah. Yeah.
0: By the robot?
6: I mean, you got to be able to move. You got to be able to bob and weave. Yeah. And, like, he had no force to connect it to his hits. Like, he's just the wrong person to do it, man.
0: You know who could take out that robot in San Francisco?
6: That crank dude.
0: Yeah. Give us that drug addict.
3: Yeah.
0: A shopping cart and a bat.
3: Get his lean on.
0: Yeah.
6: You got to be strong to stand in place like that while you sleep.
3: Good
6: I'm just saying.
3: Muscles.
0: Yeah.
7: Rigid.
6: Yeah, yeah man. Wow. There you go. All right. Well, that was our show for today, huh?
0: You
6: got that lane.
3: Until tomorrow.
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8: Traffic a little slow eastbound on Highway 6 between I-80 and Coral Ridge Avenue. Then you're slow in pockets eastbound on the Strip from 1st Avenue to just past Burlington. I'm also seeing that heavy volume now eastbound on Collins between I-380 and Council. With your total traffic report for the corridor, I'm Tim Weiland.
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9: We'll have a mix of sun and clouds today, but we'll finally have some sun and dry time. Temperatures are going to be in the mid-60s and it'll be comfortable with low humidity. Tonight, we will have some more clouds building in. Temperatures will be in the low 50s with cloudy skies tomorrow. Temperatures will stay in the mid-60s. That's your latest Weather First forecast.
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11: We'll have a mix of sun and clouds today, but we'll finally have some sun and dry time. Temperatures are going to be in the mid-60s and it'll be comfortable with low humidity. Tonight, we will have some more clouds building in. Temperatures will be in the low 50s with cloudy skies tomorrow. Temperatures will stay in the mid-60s. That's your latest Weather First forecast.
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1: Still only one out, and there's a line drive into center field. A base hit for Joe Mack. Two runs are going to score. And the Marlins have unleashed their offense here in the 12th. It's 8-2 Miami.
4: 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Speaking of baseball, Tampa clinches the East, best record in the American League. They're 23rd in spending. Milwaukee has the best record in baseball. They're 20th in spending. Shohei Ohtani expected back in the Dodgers lineup tonight against San Diego. A couple of phone calls in here. Curtis in Illinois is back. Hi, Curtis. What do you have for me?
5: Hey, morning, DP. As these last few days went by, as a Packers fan, it's been the greatest thing to see all the memes the internet has created for Caleb Williams. But in regard to that, I guess kind of like two-part thing, going forward, like as a fan, do you kind of lose a little bit of respect for your guy? Because obviously, you know, everybody's seen the videos of everybody else, like Stafford dislocating his shoulder, going back in the game, getting the win. And then if you're a defensive player, are you just talking the most trash you've ever talked to a quarterback anytime you get anywhere close to him and just talking about how soft he is? And how do you think that plays out in his head through the rest of the year?
4: I don't know if I'm calling Caleb Williams soft. I don't know if I'm calling any quarterback soft. To play that position, these guys get banged up every single game. And they don't survive the entire season. It's rare, but I'm not going to call Caleb Williams soft. If I were you, Curtis, being a Packer fan, I might be a little more concerned about Jordan Love and the way he's played so far. But that's just me. Drew in Chicago. Hi, Drew. What do you have for me?
6: Hey, Dan. Good morning. I'm a big fan, and my wife's becoming a bigger fan by the day. We're driving Route 66 from Chicago out to California. My question is for the T-O-double-D. Has he ever cheated to try to get a guest onto the show?
4: Interesting. All right. Safe travels, Route 66. Yes, Todd?
7: I wouldn't say cheated to get a guest on. I do remember back in the day that in Los Angeles, I was working on a show where there's a Century Plaza Hotel and there's a Central Plaza Hotel. The Central Plaza Hotel is by the airport. Century is the fancy one on Avenue of the Stars. And I would talk really fast and I would kind of finagle it so that the agent or publicist would think that it's the Century Plaza and they found themselves staying at an airport hotel, Central Plaza Hotel.
4: Wow, that's quite a story. Kevin in Nashville. Hi, Kevin. What do you have for me today?
8: You got me.
4: Hi, Kev. Hi, Kev. Bye, Kev. Rod, not Todd. Rod with two D's in Oregon is back. Hi, Rod.
9: Good morning, fellas. How y'all doing today?
4: All great. Yeah, we're great.
9: Okay, you guys were talking about backup quarterbacks. I want to go back to 1972, the undefeated Miami Dolphins, when Earl Morrow came in after Greasy went down in game five, played the next games to the end of the next nine games for the rest of the season, undefeated, before Shula put Greasy back in for the playoffs. But Shula always said that the starting quarterback, when they get well, you know, will start. So, but that was who he had brought with him, Shula, that is, from the Baltimore Colts, you know, when he went to Miami.
4: Yeah, Earl Morrill, I think number 15. Bill in Indiana. Hi, Bill.
10: Hey, Dan. Love the show. Thanks for all you do. I'm a big Colts fan, and we all know the experiment that is Anthony Richardson, who has a gift of making easy passes look hard, but is off the chart athletic. But he had a really good preseason and is back to QB2 now for the Colts. And I'm just curious, with the trade last year that he wanted and Chris Ballard chopping him around with no takers, but with all the injuries this year, what would the Colts do if the phone starts ringing for AR? Do we keep him? Do we start entertaining some thoughts of getting rid of him? Or, you know, break a little bit of intrigue down in Indianapolis?
4: I don't know enough about him. I know when I watched him play at Florida, There were times when I go, oh, my God, and other times I went, oh, my God. He's got a ton of talent. He's young. I think he has to learn how to play the position. You got to be patient with him. What is he, 21, maybe 22 now? Yeah, Paul.
0: The one that stood out to me is a possible trade. Brock Purdy's playing very well. Mac Jones is in the last year of his contract with the 49ers. They could take advantage of this.
4: Yeah, but if I'm the 49ers, I don't let him go.
0: Yep.
4: I don't let him go. Paul's going in the confessional. Hour two on the way. Ross Tucker will stop by. The star, the rising star that is Ross Tucker. We'll update the poll results as well. Morale is high. It's a cheese pizza day. Well, it's a pizza Wednesday. Todd's here. Dylan, Marv, Paulie, yours truly. Hour two this Wednesday, right after this. 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
15: The Giants are preparing Jameis Winston to be their starting QB, potentially for the rest of the season. Reports out that the knee injury suffered by Jackson Dart Monday night is worse than originally thought, and he could be out for the season. Baseball news, the Rays split two with the Yankees and clinched the American League East and home field advantage in the AL playoffs. And the Mets take the interim tag off Andy Green, naming him manager next season. The Red Sox do the same with Chad Tracy. I'm Matt McCoy.
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15: We'll have a mix of sun and clouds today, but we'll finally have some sun and dry time. Temperatures are going to be in the mid-60s and it'll be comfortable with low humidity. Tonight, we will have some more clouds building in. Temperatures will be in the low 50s with cloudy skies tomorrow. Temperatures will stay in the mid 60s. That's your latest Weather First forecast.
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0: Look up, look down, look around. 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In the trees and on the ground, 'cause the ALB must be found.
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23: We'll have a mix of sun and clouds today, but we'll finally have some sun and dry time. Temperatures are going to be in the mid-60s, and it'll be comfortable with low humidity. Tonight, we will have some more clouds building in. Temperatures will be in the low 50s with cloudy skies. Tomorrow, temperatures will stay in the mid-60s. That's your latest Weather First forecast.
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0: This a shot at me, Marvin?
1: I'm complimenting you.
0: I put the curl back up. I was worried because it... Who was it? Rudolph Valentino? Did he have like a curl? I don't know. That back in the silent movie era? Yes, Dylan.
2: You kind of look like a young Joe Burrow with the curl.
0: No, an old Joe Burrow.
2: I was being complimentary.
0: Don't be stupid. Yes, Todd.
3: Superman was big with the curl thing, right? Yeah. Christopher Reeve. That was like kind of hot for him. He was. That's I'll the one I think that. Of immediately.
0: Wow. Thank you, Todd.
3: You're welcome.
0: Cam in Wisconsin. Hi, Cam.
4: 6'3", 218. I just want to say, Dan, just remember, curls get the girls. I know you talked previously about your dating experiences. My question is, how did you have your hair that night when the girl walked out of the back of the bar?
0: I had my hair parted down the middle, and it was shoulder length. Didn't do well, but it walked in there. You know, I my esteem was high. My confidence was high. It was a blind date. And I met her in the front of the bar. We went in. I went to the bar. I sat down. I ordered two drinks. And she said, I'm going to go to the ladies' room. And she left. Walked out the back. And that was it. So I, of course, got alarmed. I filed a missing person report because no woman would ever do that to me. Yes, Todd.
3: Unfortunately for her, she wasn't actually blind in this. That's the way the date goes sometimes.
0: Thank you, Todd.
3: A little shot they just took.
0: No, it's a shot. I take it. See?
3: You do. You're more mature than I am.
0: It's just fun. It's just good, good, clean fun.
3: You're a grown-up.
0: Hottest rookies, biggest superstars, the all-time greats. 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Here's a random. Bryce Young got benched early in the season in 2024. He came back, the starting lineup, late October of that year. Since he got benched, he has thrown 44 touchdown passes and just 18 interceptions. He is going to earn himself a contract extension. Speaking of quarterbacks, Devontae Adams was on with Pat McAfee and talked about how great Matthew Stafford could have been if he was with Sean McVay his entire career.
5: Well, to be honest, I think we'd be talking about him as maybe the greatest quarterback of all time. You know, the tough part about being a quarterback in this league is so much of, you know, your success and how good you are, how legendary you'll become is based off of winning. And obviously you start in a place like Detroit where, you know, they weren't winning at the rate that the Rams have been since he's been, you know, here since, 2021. You know, if his whole career had been here with a guy like Sean, yeah, they'd be saying, is this guy literally the best quarterback that's ever played?
0: Okay, I get it. You know, it's all about where you start, who are your coaches, what kind of stability you have. You see Matthew Stafford now playing at this level at this age. He was a great quarterback back then. You just didn't know it. And the NFL is littered with those quarterbacks. You just get caught up in a bad situation. You have coaches, you know, coming and going, offensive coordinators. You don't have stability with ownership. You got to have all of it. And if you do, like the Patriots, consistency, you know, ownership, coach, quarterback, Kansas City, ownership, coach, quarterback. When you have that, you know, the trilogy, man, you got a great opportunity for success. All right. Update the poll results if you can. Dylan, Paulie's going to get ready to start prepping for Not So Fast coming up top of the hour, noon Eastern with Pabst and Perloff. What do you have, Dylan?
2: Which QB career would you want? A number one overall pick who ends up being a bust or a 10-year backup? Now, 90% say 10-year backup. I would like to push back on that a little bit and compare it to, say you get an office job, right? They're like, hey, in 4 years, you'll make $40 million, or you can just sort of linger around here for another six and not play and get the same amount of money.
0: Well, no, it's different than being a backup quarterback in the NFL, and you get to play. You get to actually be a quarterback in the NFL as opposed to, you know, some guy in an office that you'd never see. What, Dylan?
2: I would spend the 6 years I'm not playing to tell everyone I was a number one overall pick. It just didn't really work out, and I got $40 million.
0: Todd's going in the confessional. Big Day Ray will sit in Paul's chair. Not so fast coming up in a little more than an hour from now on Peacock and NBC Sports Now. 2 hours in the books. That went quickly. One more to go with the boys. We're back after this. 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
8: We'll have a mix of sun and clouds today, but we'll finally have some sun and dry time. Temperatures are going to be in the mid-60s and will be comfortable with low humidity. Tonight, we will have some more clouds building in. Temperatures will be in the low 50s with cloudy skies tomorrow. Temperatures will stay in the mid-60s. That's your latest Weather First forecast.
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13: A quiet residential neighborhood erupts in chaos. Carmine Galante, the feared boss of the Bonanno crime family, lies dead, his cigar still clutched between his teeth.
14: Masked men walked into Joe and Mary's luncheonette in Brooklyn today and gunned down Carmine Galante, a man believed to be the most powerful mafia chieftain in the country.
13: The execution sent shockwaves through the criminal underworld and set the stage for one of the most pivotal criminal cases in New York City history. From the minds behind the acclaimed television series comes Law and Order: Criminal Justice System. This isn't a scripted drama. These are real stories told by the people who have lived them.
15: My father should have been a dead man.
13: For decades, the mafia had New York City in a stranglehold, with law enforcement seemingly powerless to intervene. But the murder of Carmine Galante marked the beginning of the end. Discover how a group of young prosecutors took on the mafia and with the help of law enforcement, brought down its most powerful figures. I'm Anasika Nicolazzi. And from Wolf Entertainment and iHeart Podcasts, this is Law & Order Criminal Justice System.
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0: me get personal here. Have you ever wiped with a piece of dry single-ply toilet paper and wondered, is this as good as it gets? Well, it's not. It gets a lot better than that. Right, Todd? Wouldn't you say that Dude Wipes gets a whole lot better?
1: Much better.
0: Thank you. 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
12: We'll have a mix of sun and clouds today, but we'll finally have some sun and dry time. Temperatures are going to be in the mid-60s, and it'll be comfortable with low humidity. Tonight, we will have some more clouds building in. Temperatures will be in the low 50s. With cloudy skies tomorrow, temperatures will stay in the mid-60s. That's your latest Weather First forecast.
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3: 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Beyonce is more than the voice. It's the aura. It's the whole thing. Like, when I watch Jackson Dart, you know he's good at the line of scrimmage because, you know, they let him do anything he wants at the line of scrimmage. I mean, Brian Daboll rushed to a blue tent one time when he got hurt, and John Harbaugh's face melted watching him on the ground. 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Like, what he's feeling, you're seeing.
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6: There will be a mix of sun and clouds out there today, and finally a nice dry one. Temperatures will be in the mid-60s this afternoon, and humidity will be nice and low. As we head into tonight, there will be partly cloudy skies, and temperatures will drop into the low 50s. Tomorrow, we'll have some more clouds around. Temperatures will be in the mid-60s, and some drizzle will be possible. That's your latest Weather First forecast.
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20: Saturday on Fox, it's the final baseball night in America of the regular season. Ben Rice and the Yankees gear up for the postseason against the Orioles, where the Rays look to stay on top of the AL East against Bryce Harper and the Phillies. 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
3: So you know how sometimes I said during the offseason, I can see an annoying story developing before it gets here. Like when the Patriots lose 3 games, 4 games out of 5 because their schedule's brutal. They've got a rough travel schedule at Jacksonville this week. Everybody's going to go in New England. All the media, does it have anything to do with your dramatic offseason? Nothing. The schedule's tougher. So last week, the Bears scored 3 points. And this week, they may score fewer because Vic Fangio, one of the best defensive minds in football, is going to face Case Keenum, who the Bears brought into Chicago as like a coach slash quarterback. He's their number three starter. So you're going to have back-to-back weeks of Ben Johnson can't move the ball. Well, just like Kyle Shanahan gives McVay fits, Brian Flores is really good in Minnesota as a defensive coordinator, so Ben Johnson doesn't dominate him. This is a bad matchup for the Bears offensively. It has nothing to do with Ben Johnson. Even a chef needs great ingredients, and Case Keenum's not exactly farm to table. Okay, so it reminds me of the Phil Jackson thing. Well, I mean, anybody could win with MJ and Kobe in their prime. MJ and Kobe played 16 years combined without Phil. 0 titles. With Phil, 11. Phil won a title in Albany of the CBA. He wasn't a great GM. He was a really, really good basketball coach who squeezed the most out of MJ. MJ played a lot of years without Phil. He got Phil, he ruled the world. Same with Kobe. Even with Shaq, before Phil got there, they were good. They weren't special. So Ben Johnson's got Case Keenum, and it's Vic Fangio, and I have a feeling if the weather's not ideal, it could look a lot like the Minnesota game with less yards. I think it's possible. Here's Ben Johnson on his quarterback situation.
21: All three quarterbacks jumped from year one to year two over the course of training camp, which was an encouraging thing to see and really to be expected. That's what you would want to see. So, I think the mastery of the offense in that room is at another level. I think we got a really dynamic quarterback room just in terms of guys that are challenging each other. They got great ideas, very smart, cerebral. They push each other. And, I think we got three guys that can win football games.
3: Listen, the benchmark for a great offensive coach isn't, hey, can you win games with your third string quarterback? I mean, even Kevin O'Connell in Minnesota, I can't make J.J. McCarthy work. Even Kyle Shanahan in San Francisco, I can't make Trey Lance work. And they wanted to. Those are first round quarterbacks. Neither one of those coaches wanted it to not work. They were giving them every chance to make it work. When you're moving up in a draft first round for a quarterback, it's really, really not got to work. So Vic Fangio against Case Keenum, it's not going to be pretty. But I can hear Tuesday morning, looks like he's lost his fastball. Oh, give me a break. Listen, yes, Jared Goff is a number one first pick, and Caleb was a first pick, but they're different quarterbacks, and he crushed with both. And Detroit's offense wasn't the same when Ben Johnson left. So, boy genius isn't so smart after all. It's going to be ugly.
20: I like how you're baking this in already. You're just calling it a loss.
0: Well, you know
20: a scheduled loss with the third stringer. Come on. That's weak sauce. So now we can't go after Ben if it's 27-6. We can't say anything because you knew this was going to happen, right? Well, Ben's had all week to prepare for Case Keenum to start against Vic Fangio. And it's not like that's the first time he's seen him.
0: Vic Fangio with Jalen Carter and elite corners, elite linebackers, had all week to prepare for Case Keenum.
20: Yeah. Well, Cam Ward just moved the ball pretty well against Philly. Cam Ward.
0: Cam Ward is in his prime athletically and is the starter.
20: Excuses, the 1-2 looming for the monsters of the Midwest.
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0: There's lots of quarterback news in the NFL headlines. Reports out that the knee injury suffered by the Giants' Jackson Dart Monday is worse than originally thought. Dart could miss the entire season. Jameis Winston, for now, is the Giants' starter. Bears quarterback Caleb Williams remains day-to-day with his hamstring injury, and his backup, Tyson Bagent, is now in concussion protocol. Right now, the Bears are preparing their third-string QB, veteran Case Keenum, to potentially start their game Monday night against the Eagles. To baseball, where the Tampa Bay Rays are American League East champs. They clinched the division title by beating the Yankees 6-1 in game one of a doubleheader behind the pitching of Drew Rasmussen, Yanks manager Aaron Boone.
31: No credit to them. They beat us today. Rasmussen was great. And they've put together a fantastic regular season to earn that.
0: The Yankees earned a split of that doubleheader by winning the nightcap. Also from baseball, three National League teams, the Phillies, Padres, and Cubs, are tied in the wild card race. All have magic numbers of one to clinch postseason berths. I'm Matt McCoy.
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3: Play that back. I mean, Jameis Winston has talent, and he doesn't look close to Jackson Dart. That offense doesn't even function at nearly the same level without Jackson Dart. And John Harbaugh's face melted watching him on the ground.
32: A new day in The Herd starts now. 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
3: Okay, here we go. Time to have one of those conversations about quarterbacks and injuries. Through 2 weeks in the NFL season, what are the big topics? Number one, Kansas City looks like they're back. Number two, or maybe number one is, a lot of the great young quarterbacks are getting hurt. Jaden Daniels, Sam Darnold, Caleb Williams, Jackson Dart, it makes football worse. I mean, when I heard this news this morning, here's the breaking news. The ACL is intact, but he's having season-ending knee surgery, and that's where we start. There are certain quarterbacks in this league, and I don't think it's fluky, that get hurt a lot. Jackson Dart was either injured or in a blue tent, counting preseason, in 44% of his games. Brock Purdy, Joe Burrow, Jaden Daniels. Colin, that thing against the Rams was a fluke. We'll get to that in a second. But Justin Herbert, since 2024, has been sacked and hit more than any quarterback. He never ends up missing starts. Josh Allen has more rushing touchdowns than Frank Gore. He never ends up in the blue tent. C.J. Stroud, Jared Goff take beatings. Jared Goff got ragdolled. I watched Pac-12 football. He was at Cal. They had a bad O-line. Jared Goff got ragdolled for 3 years. First year in L.A., ragdolled. Jared Goff never gets hurt. It's like immune systems. You'll see families with COVID. One brother doesn't flinch. The other, sick for 8 weeks. It's the reality of our bodies. But Colin, I'm just saying there are circumstances around Jackson Dart. Hear me out. Jackson Dart's good looking. Like, way better than average by good looking people standards. What does that mean? He's confident. He's had success with football, life, women, since he was probably 7. And with that confidence comes, at times, a recklessness and a courage because he's been so successful.
0: I asked my staff to go look up a couple of Jackson Dart hits. It took them about 90 seconds to find Jackson Dart getting smoked. Preseason games, last year, this year, taking unbelievable shots here against the Vikings. He didn't even see it coming. Brady played 22 years. Outside of one cheap shot, he was never injured because Tom had incredible spatial awareness. You could never get a shot on Brady. The Bosas would tell you that. Here's a game against Dallas. Well, Colin, he was out of bounds, takes a running back shot. Eli Manning didn't have that kind of athletic ability, would never have put himself in that position. Jackson Dart, Jaden Daniels, Brock Purdy, and Joe Burrow are really good athletes beyond being very capable quarterbacks. Just athletic enough to put themselves in tough spots. I'll give you a great example. Joe Burrow, you say, it's just bad luck. Joe Burrow, unlike Brady, who only had that brief Randy Moss deep threat, he mostly threw to tight ends, running backs, and Welker and Edelman underneath. But Joe Burrow has, with worse O-lines than Brady, Ja'Marr Chase. So Joe Burrow, over the course of a season, will hold the ball about a beat longer than Brady would most of his career. And that'll equal about 25 to 35 shots, clean hits on Joe that Brady never would have taken. Plus, Joe's more athletic, and sometimes he'll move out of the pocket, setting himself up. Brady did not. There are Eli Manning and Brett Favre, took a beating for 18 years, rarely hurt. Is it just coincidence or luck? Now, Josh Allen, Justin Herbert are massive athletes, but we know it from immune systems. We know it from boxing. If you look at this ram shot, Jackson Dart makes a conscious decision knowing a second before he gets hit, he is going to get blistered.

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9: There will be a mix of sun and clouds out there today, and finally a nice dry one. Temperatures will be in the mid-60s this afternoon, and humidity will be nice and low. As we head into tonight, there will be partly cloudy skies, and temperatures will drop into the low 50s. Tomorrow, we'll have some more clouds around. Temperatures will be in the mid-60s, and some drizzle will be possible. That's your latest weather first forecast.
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0: 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In the trees and on the ground, 'cause the ALB must be found.
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0: 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In the trees and on the ground, 'cause the ALB must be found.
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7: More cloud cover will be returning back into the area as we head later into this evening as well as into tonight. Temperatures will drop back into the lower 50s. That will lead to cloudy skies as we go throughout our Thursday. We could see some light rain late. Temperatures will be back in the mid-60s. And that was a check for your Weather First forecast. I'm meteorologist Kason Frericks.
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14: We have the best listeners in the world. Thank you, Fox Sports Radio Nation, for hanging out with us. The Carls and Carlitas, the Covino and Rich listeners from back in the day, and our Patreon, of course, the ones that are here. Appreciate you. Lisa Paragio hits us up, and she also listens to our Patreon. She says, nothing says IDGAF like slurping on a Frappuccino in the middle of an interview.
3: It's true.
14: Right? Or a meeting, right? Like, come on. Professionalism.
3: I saw a funny meme someone sent this. It said, traffic's really bad, and the traffic is just the line at Starbucks drive-thru.
4: Traffic's so bad. Really bad.
14: Exactly. So right. Covino and Rich are here live from the Fox Sports Radio studio. 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
3: Perfect. It's time right now for Midweek Major. Let's go.
0: Covino and Rich gets you over the middle of the week with Midweek Major.
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17: You gotta go really fast here to give Iowa Samuel at least 8 minutes.
3: Can I already won.
17: 7.5 minutes, maybe. Yeah. We rolled the big red love dice over there, but the guys cheated and went before we got to the segment.
3: He rolled an 11. I can't
14: I'm
3: win.
14: I'm just trying to save time. Cheater, Holmes.
3: Yeah. Orale, Holmes.
17: All right, so who goes first?
3: I go first.
17: That means Covino gets the first take. And now, ladies and gentlemen, the most famous person besides Brian Bell of Weezer from Iowa City, Iowa, Iowa Sam.
18: Hey, guys.
3: Hey, Sammy. Sam.
18: We're sound heavy with this edition of Midweek Major.
3: Perfect.
18: And this sound that I'm about to play, it's got a footnote on it. Super Bowl champion coach Mike McDonald sat down with Graham Bensinger recently and shared a wild story from his first season as Seattle's head coach in 2024 and a conflict he had with Denver head coach Sean Payton after the Seahawks beat the Broncos to start the season. I'll let the coach speak for himself here, but I want to preface this. Mike McDonald spoke publicly after this sound came out that he did not know this portion of the interview would be released. Well, we're past that now. The cat's out of the bag. Without further ado, here's Mike McDonald on in-depth Graham Bensinger.
19: So, first year, and so we play them our first game. And so, like, you know, I'm like, well, you know, whatever. It's a fans watch. They, you know, fans will, like, tape or, like, post plays from training camp on Twitter. And so it's, like, public.
21: Right.
19: So we took, like, 100 plays from their training camp.
21: Good for like, you.
19: We're like scouting him, you know, and like, anyways, so he got wind of it and he like lost him. It's like middle of the season. And like, and we won the game. So like, and we were in the fight like our first year. We were trying to put on. And so he called Johnny, basically like threatened to come out publicly and do it like a whole Patriot, like Spygate type of thing.
1: Yeah.
19: And I'm sitting there like, oh my God. I'm like, we didn't cheat. Correct. We thought it was a Michigan thing where we had a plant and the whole thing. And we're like, so we had to like counter with him to.
6: No, really.
19: Say like, hey, look, if you come out of this, like, we're going to sue you because it's not true, you know?
6: Right.
18: Damn. I don't know. That's some juicy. That doesn't sound like that sounds. If you think about it, he's like, oh, I didn't mean that for that to go public. That's a pretty juicy story, and I see why.
14: Juicy.
18: But like, does Sean Payton have a legit gripe here, midweek or major?
14: Yeah, it feels a little Bush League, but on the flip side of things, what are you supposed to do? Pretend like you don't see these things? If they're out there on social media and other people see them, are people on the opposing team supposed to not look?
18: The Seahawks, by the way, so they... Denver lost to Seattle week one. That was 2024, 26-20.
14: To admit it, though, later sounds in the year, a little crazy.
18: They found a loophole. They exploited it. They found publicly available social media clips and were like, yeah, we scouted the hell out of you.
14: I think it's a major story.
7: Definitely major.
14: Rich, what do you think about it?
8: I think it's major only because,
7: definitely major.
8: But at the same time, like, it's out there in public. That's like when people say things on a podcast or radio show and then they're like, I can't believe people are reacting. You put it out there.
18: Well, but Mike McDonald, and thanks to Jason Stewart for sending this to me and Dan, actually, just a little while ago. Dan, you want to in on this?
9: Well, I mean, it's out, like, yeah. So Mike McDonald addressed it today, and Sean Payton said that the whole thing is over with. It's not only the fact of what McDonald did, it's also the fact about the interviewing. This wasn't a part of the interview.
14: Right.
9: This was them sitting together as the crew is getting their camera and all their audio ready.
14: Assume the mic is hot,
9: it's
14: right?
9: Rolling.
18: Yes.
9: And I think that's to Rich's point, that's the lesson that Mike McDonald learned. But Benzinger's been come under a lot of fire that for releasing this video was when it wasn't a part of the actual interview.
14: Always be aware of the hot mic. It's fair game for a lot of people. And always make sure the phone is off. Like, you know what it reminds me of? When I call my parents and they think they hang up, but they're old and they didn't hang up and I hear them talking about me. That's Steven. What did he want? That's what he bothered you for? What a pain in the ass. And I'm like, hey guys, hang up the phone. I can hear you talking about me.
18: Graham Benzinger gets some really, really good interviews.
14: Yeah.
18: And when I saw this clip, it looked like it was a part of the whole deal. But I feel kind of bad for Mike McDonald because that is a tricky situation.
8: But when you go to a studio and you have a lapel mic on, remember the guy that got caught almost confessing to murder on a documentary because his mic was hot?
14: Yeah, the Durst guy.
8: The Jinx, I think, or something like that.
14: What's his name? What's up, Fred Durst? What was his name?
9: I'll tell you this. Tiger Woods once told an offensive joke to a reporter during a piece. And from that point on, because the reporter's like, everything's on the record, Tiger never said anything else in the rest of his career. But there was early on in his career, I think it was, I can't remember the magazine, but it was, I think, Outside of Sports. He got burned on it at that point, and at least he felt he got burned on it and never really gave any useful comments again.
14: Hey, how about that time Lizzie Nielsen was in the bathroom? Remember that?
9: I remember that.
14: But Robert Durst is who you're thinking Robert of, Rich, from The Jinx.
8: All right, next one, Sammy.
18: I'm just still kind of like...
8: You love the story so much.
18: Well, I was just going to say, this is a little different, but like when Arch Manning shared his reaction to the AI Holly Rowe slap video.
8: Yeah.
18: And now people are like, well, look at now he does the interview the next week and he's like, he won't open up about anything. He gives really short answers because he felt like he got burned by that reaction.
14: Yeah, I hear you.
18: So anyway, all right, more sound, guys, more. This is loaded with good sound, juicy sound. You guys were talking about professional gamers in the first hour. Well, Houston Rocket Center Steven Adams participated in his team's media day Tuesday and he had an interesting outlook about a popular, where's my music? Oh, there it is. This happens every time.
14: This was a GTA story, right?
18: Yeah, so he was talking at the team's media day yesterday. He had an interesting outlook about a popular video game coming out soon and pro athletes' performance levels. Take a listen.
16: I will say you guys should anticipate November. The performance of the league-wide. GTA is dropping. So look at NFL. Look at all the leagues. And watch them plummet, mate. Just for the month of November, performance is going to go down. It should come back up, though. Most of the boys will get it done. But hopefully they finish game. Coaching as well, by the way.
18: Grand Theft Auto stealing the focus of athletes, gamers, and all of humanity. Midweek or major?
14: Very major.
7: Definitely major.
14: There's no physical copies. That's the other side story. There's also speculation that it's not even going to come out in November. It's the Chinese democracy of video games. People become GNR obsessed. Reference. Yeah, people become obsessed with this stuff and spend way too much time to the point I hate to call my brother out, but you know, this guy oversleeps and misses work sometimes because he's up all night, like Gilbert Gottfried.
8: Up all night!
14: Playing video games, and he loses track of time.
8: That's wild.
14: And then people...
18: Oh, the sun's coming up.
14: Yeah, they lose track of time and priorities when these games come out.
8: I don't know. I think a major professional athlete that's distracted by Grand Theft Auto should be embarrassed of themselves.
14: Dude, it's a major hit for a reason.
8: I know,
14: people are obsessed with it.
8: You should be embarrassed.
18: Are we going to see more fumbles, you know? Are we going to see, like, more... Just like mental goofs. I don't know.
8: Embarrassing.
18: See what happens. All right, quickly here. You guys are both girl dads.
14: Let's go
18: back to about a week ago, the debut of new Highmark Stadium. We have some sound here of Bills quarterback Josh Allen waiting to run out on the field before the game, watching and listening to, I hope I pronounce this right, Auli Cravalho sing the national anthem. She was a famous voice in a very famous movie, especially among kids. Let's take a listen.
1: You know this is? It's the voice of Moana.
6: Performing the national anthem. Please welcome Auli'i Cravalho. Oh,
18: there it is.
1: You know this is?
10: Huh?
1: You know this is? It's the voice of Moana. That was the voice of Moana.
10: What, the girl?
1: Yeah.
18: Hey guys, it's the voice of Moana.
8: I love it.
18: Newly minted girl dad Josh Allen having a girl dad moment. Midweek or major?
14: I think it's major. It makes him more likable, more human, more endearing. The fact that he wanted everybody to know that he knew, and hey, pay attention, because
8: this girl's talented.
14: Yeah, she's talented. She's important. She's Moana.
8: That's Moana right there.
14: It's such a likable story, and it's funny to think that he cared that much. I think it's major. It's really funny. Another hot mic moment.
8: I love it. The mutual respect. Right? For athletes and music, continue.
14: I've been standing at the edge of the water
8: long as I could remember.
14: And you know what it proves too? And we say this often, being dads, anything your kid loves, you love that much more. And as they get older, you know, it takes you back to those moments. And he's in that zone right now, so you can see it meant a lot to him. It's funny.
8: Trust me. I've learned to love Pokemon and now Dogman and Captain Underpants and all this stuff. Whatever your kids love, you love. The end. Thank you, Sam.
18: And that's the end of Midweek Major.
14: All right.
8: Thanks, buddy. Let's go to our friend and yours, Dan Byer, with an update. DB, what's going on?
9: Guys, the news of the day. Reports earlier said that Giants quarterback Jackson Dart would miss the rest of the season with injuries to the MCL, PCL, and meniscus in his right knee. And surgery would be required to repair the injury, and he would need 6 months to recover. That was from ESPN and the NFL Network. Well, Giants head coach John Harbaugh spoke with reporters today, and he phrased it as saying that Jackson Dart will miss the rest of the regular season. That's how John Harbaugh put it today. He also said the team would be interested in looking and adding to their quarterback room as now Jameis Winston moves from the backup to QB1. There's another quarterback situation in Chicago. Ben Johnson looking for a starter as Caleb Williams has a hamstring injury and Tyson Bagent is in concussion protocol.
20: We're fortunate here. We got three guys that can play ball in this league, that have won games in this league. Ryan's constructed the room in a way that we feel really good about whoever ends up playing for us, and that showed in the preseason. It shows up in practice every single day.
9: Case Keenum was the one who did practice today. He was getting the first team reps in preparation for their game against the Eagles on Monday. Tua Tagovailoa off the injury report. He'll back up Michael Penix Jr. at quarterback when the Falcons go to Green Bay to face the Packers tomorrow. And Seahawks head coach Mike McDonald confirmed that quarterback Sam Darnold is practicing today and he will increase his reps through the week. But no decision has been made on whether Darnold will play against the Commanders. McDonald did say he would expect to have a decision by Friday. Some baseball notes to pass along. Yankee slugger Aaron Judge says he will be available for the Wild Card Series next week, despite being placed on the 10-day IL with a calf strain. Cubs and Red Sox are going to play a doubleheader on Friday and not on Sunday because of the threat of rain. The clubs decided to play the doubleheader because if Sunday got rained out, they would have had to make it up on Monday if there were playoff implications. The Orioles, by the way, defeated the Blue Jays 4-2 in game one of a doubleheader. Toronto eliminated from the AL wildcard race. If Toronto beats Baltimore tonight, then Baltimore would be eliminated from the wildcard race. And one NBA note, contract extension talks have stalled between the Knicks and forward Karl Anthony Towns, according to ESPN. Oh, and Puka Nacua didn't practice again today.
14: Dang.
9: Sean McVay says it's not a hernia, but they're trying to play it safe, calling it a groin injury for Puka. Guys, back to you.
8: Thank you, DB.
14: DB, you're the man. By the way, we're on pace the same as last year. Six players currently batting over 300 in Major League Baseball.
8: Wow.
14: Last year, seven. And Diaz on Tampa batted 300 on the dot. So we're at a point now where like five guys in the league bat 300. Crazy. All right, we got more Covino and Rich next, and a story
8: about Cam Scatabouche. Hang tight.
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23: After their NBA title run, contract talks between the Knicks and Karl-Anthony Towns are reportedly at a standstill. Steph Curry, meanwhile, says there will be no drama when it comes to his contract extension talks with the Warriors, saying a deal will happen when it happens. Two Indiana football players, Stephen Daly and Kellen Wyatt, will be able to suit up this week after winning their eligibility case against the NCAA. I'm Frank Aaron.
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29: 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Closer than I ever thought I would. 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
14: Just me, myself, and I. Steve, myself, and I. Is that your favorite Jim Carrey movie?
18: Me, Myself, and Irene?
14: Yeah.
18: That's an underrated Jim Carrey movie. Very dark.
14: You know, Rich went to Carrey High? Jim Carrey High in Franklin Square, Long Island.
18: Jim Carrey's from Canada. I'm sorry.
14: Yeah, but Rich went to Jim Carrey High.
18: Wow.
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3: And the wait is over. 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
14: You know when people have sweet sneakers, but they save them, and they sit in boxes for years, and then when you rock them, they fall apart, right? Because, you know, they weather it over time. I think that's what happened with Monsi, because she literally, like, the soles fell off her shoes. I think that's what happened. She posted a weird clip. I'm like, what is going on here?
3: So well, I was
18: the point busy. Is, she's busy. Leave her alone.
14: The point is, where if you have nice sneakers, wear them. Because they get old and they fall apart by the time you get to them.
18: No, the rubber will, like, deteriorate.
3: Yeah,
18: I was, pair of pro cats.
3: You know what? I feel like in life, I was always told, whether it be a bottle of wine, a candle, shoes, clothing. Like, a lot of times, you always say, I'm going to save it for something. Don't save it. Use it. What's up, Monsi? What
4: did
3: happened?
4: Did you see that video?
3: What's he talking about?
4: You guys.
3: She stepped out of her soles.
4: I did. I was working at the Dodgers. It was a busy day. I'm running around, walking around, and I've had those shoes for a minute. I bought a new pair not knowing that I was going to need a new pair. It's my favorite Jordan.
3: Right.
4: So it's the one I keep getting every single time I can. And I put them on. Last time I wore them, maybe like 5 months ago. So yes, the message is wear your shoes. But one of them, I could feel it, that it was like starting to rip off. So for a second, you guys, I was walking around with my right sole in my hand and I was using it to point. Okay? People didn't even know what I was holding. People had no idea what I was holding on to. Like, they didn't even know. And I was just like using it to point. By the end of the... My you know, day, the other one came off. And so I walked without the soles of the shoe to the car. It was so embarrassing.
14: Wear
4: also sad. Wear your sneakers.
14: Wear your sneakers. What are you
4: Don't save them.
14: For?
4: That's no.
18: why I played De La Soul coming back. I was anticipating that story.
14: Nice. De La instead Soul.
9: Instead of a Nito, it was her emotional support soul.
4: That's so sad.
14: Well, check that out on her social media page, at Monsi Bolaños. I'm like, what is going on here? And I guess maybe we could dive into this tomorrow, Rich, but there's three layers of Scataboo, Danny G's favorite giant.
9: Scataboo.
14: Yeah. First one that you're going to see on social media is this, what they're saying is a video game glitch, a video glitch of Cam Scataboo. People are speculating, is this because of maybe his concussion or whatever? Yeah, you see him glitch and do this really weird sort of thing.
9: Yeah, his concussion history, of course.
14: Yeah, you're like, what is that? Is that like some sort of tick? Or is like, is that him getting fired up? But he, you see him going like really weird, like, and it's gone viral since.
3: Does, some people have a little tiny little ticks, and,
14: well,
3: and
14: we don't know what that is. Then there's another story, Rich, where Coach Shanahan liked him, and he was almost a 49er. How would you have felt about that?
3: I mean, he's a wild guy. I think he would have been a great companion to,
14: like, he
3: Christian
14: thought,
3: McCaffrey.
14: And all his family and friends thought that he was going to be a 49er. And then the third story is that apparently he showed up to MetLife wearing Jackson Dart's high school jersey, but also like in this big giant monster truck or something like
1: big,
14: that.
1: Ridiculous big truck, which suits him.
14: Well, maybe we don't have to get to it tomorrow because that's the three-pronged story of Cam Scadaboo.
3: That's about it. I was going to say, that's really it. Time to go home. And I love the other story where he showed up, like, what was it, the first week where he's like, I'm the running back, let me in. Like one of those stories where, you know, no one believed him for a second.
14: But you know what, it's, what's sad about it, is it, the fourth prong, I guess, is that he's healthy and now Jackson Dart's out. So that kind of sucks for him.
3: I mean,
14: like, he fought all last year to get back to this point,
3: listen,
14: only to have, like, his buddy, who they play well together, not even be there.
3: You could be a fan of the NFC East. You could be a Cowboys, Eagles, or Washington fan, Commanders, and say, oh, wow, that's one less thing to worry about. But just for the betterment of football, like, I'm not saying they would have went far. We talked about how the Giants were one of those, like, ooh, they could be 7-10 or 10-7. Are they a wild card team? We don't know. But the fact that Jackson Dart, Cam Scadaboo, Malik Nabers with the new head coach and John Harbaugh, like, there was just so much promise that, like, oh, what could the Giants do?
14: So and
3: the
14: much fact excitement,
3: that,
14: yeah.
3: And the fact that after 2 weeks, it's like, well, that storyline's over. That's sort of a bummer. I was intrigued to see
14: big time
3: what
14: bummer.
3: Jackson Dart did, you know? So, well, did the bummer.
14: You know, Scadaboo, I guess, has to carry the team.
3: Scadaboo. Right, we'll see you guys later on. Enjoy.
1: That's what he was doing after Dart's injury.
3: I know. Enjoy your Wednesday. We'll see you tomorrow. Arrivederci, baby.
14: See you in the promised land. Goodbye, guys. We are
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7: Highway Helper is on the scene of a stalled vehicle on the ramp from northbound 380 to 33rd Avenue Southwest. The car is sticking out in the ramp just a little bit and traffic a little sluggish there. We have stop-and-go traffic in pockets westbound on Collins between 1st Avenue and Council. And we still have some pretty slow traffic westbound on the strip, Burlington to 1st Avenue. With your total traffic report for the corridor, I'm Tim Weiland.
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0: joining us. Appreciate that, Greg. Next hour, we got a little getting closer and closer to the playoffs. We got some things to talk about with that and the Yankees in particular. Plus, we'll do One's Gotta Go. And our last hour, college kids. Mark Gunnels makes his return, second time this season. We'll have that coming up last hour, and plus last call as well. So still a whole lot to get to in the show. By the way, if you miss any of today's show, check out the podcast, search the Odd Couple wherever you get the pods. Please rate it 5 stars, review it, all that good stuff. We appreciate it. Just search the Odd Couple wherever you get your podcast. You'll find a best of version, a full version as well. Rob G will cook it up for us soon as we get off the show. It is now time for Shekel City.
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2: You got a tissue for me? 0-3 last night. 14-11-1 is where we are, where we stand.
3: I think Elijah said you can reset.
2: Reset already? Not true. Here we go. Tonight, best bet, Braves -1.5, taking on the Reds in Atlanta. Cubs -1.5, taking on the Marlins in Chicago. And the Rangers +1.5 in Arlington, taking on the Mets. So again, Rangers +1.5, Cubs -1.5, and the Braves -1.5. And remember, I'm not telling you who to bet on. I'm telling you who I bet on.
0: All right, Rob G, we're getting closer and closer to MLB postseason. Teams have decisions to make. And the Dodgers, no exception here.
4: That's right. Shohei Ohtani is coming off the injured list tonight. He'll be in the lineup for the Dodgers. First pitch at right around 7 o'clock Pacific, 10 p.m. Eastern, taking on the Padres. The expectation is that Ohtani is, despite the injury history, is going to be slid right back to the top of the Dodgers lineup. Even though Mookie Betts seems to have found his groove again, hitting in the one slot, the rest of the lineup has seemed to settle in Ohtani's absence. But reporting around the team suggests that, hey, I know what's working right now, but Ohtani's our guy. We're going to put him back where he belongs.
0: I mean, for me, Rob, I'll tell you, it only makes sense. If you've listened to Mookie talk over the last couple of weeks, he's fully aware of that. He says, look, I'm finally in a groove. I love what's going on. But he said, we know Ohtani is our guy, and he's coming back to that spot. But, I mean, listen, I can get why it's a question. If you go back to the last couple of weeks, Mookie is batting 349, 15 hits, 5 home runs in an 11-game span. You got, 11 RBI, 11 runs, so scored. So Mookie has been playing some of the best baseball over the last 2 weeks. Really, you can stretch back the last month. So I get why it's a question. I get why there's a thought process. But it's Ohtani's spot. He's earned that. He's been that guy for them since he became a Dodger, since he put the uniform on. Mookie's aware of that. So he's going to go back. But again, I get why it was questioned, because you're finally starting to see something with Mookie.
2: Yeah, it was never in question. He's going to be in the number one slot. They're going to try to get him an extra at bat every game. And they're paying him $700 million. I mean, he didn't lose the slot for any reason. He was hurt. So as soon as he's healthy again, he's going to go right back into the spot. And that's why even Mookie would even talk about it, because they all know, everybody knows that it wasn't going to change, that Ohtani's going to get that extra at bat if they can get one, having him lead off. And that's what it comes down to. And so I'm not surprised at all. And Mookie batted second, I think, right, during behind Ohtani. So they'll just move him, slide him down to second. And it's not about the spot as far as where Mookie's concerned. It's about Ohtani getting back into the spot he was. He's the guy on that franchise that they signed to this long-term deal. And while Mookie's a big part of it, and it's great to see him, healthy and playing much better, because he had a really bad year and three quarters, and a half, really tough. And I know he was ill 2 years ago, and it's just been crazy where Mookie's been. But it's good to see him back, and the Dodgers got to be happy to see that. And they'll get back to it. And people are, if you're going to get hits, it doesn't matter what spot you're in. But in the case of Ohtani, it is about getting that extra at bat. I remember when the Tigers did it in Detroit with Miguel Cabrera. Cabrera, the all-time great power hitter, RBI guy, and he's leading off. And I said, Jim Leland, who's the manager, why are you doing this? If I could get him an extra at bat. You only lead off one time when the game starts. Every other time, he's just getting up to bat. Yeah. You know what I mean?
0: You can get it's that guy as many at bats as possible. You do it.
2: That's all it is.
0: Look, and the best thing for them, too, is that some of their big-time guys, specifically Kyle Tucker, who we've talked about and been wondering what the heck has been going on, 387, 12 hits, four home runs in his last 10 games, you know, 10 RBI. So you're getting guys hot at the right time. And so if you can all of a sudden put Ohtani back in this lineup, Kyle Tucker's going, Mookie's going, obviously your pitching staff has been going. I mean, that makes them very, very scary. And that's what you would hope for if you're a Dodger fan.
2: We saw that last year.
0: Right,
2: didn't hit last year. Going to postseason. Postseason is different, man.
0: Sure. But if you can, if you can have an offensive explosion and get things rolling, you want that. And you mentioned it. There are some teams right now who that might not be the case for them as well. And we got to talk about that. The other side, which would be in the AL, the Yankees, they've got some decisions to make as well. Aaron Judge even spoke up. We'll tell you what he said. We are Sports.
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18: Caffeine can be really good for you and help a lot of things, and caffeine can be kind of bad for you.
19: It's a drug, and in its pure form, Chuck,
18: yeah,
19: it is a bitter-tasting crystalline powder.
18: Naturally, it's in the coffee bean and in chocolate and tea, but it's also added artificially in things like soda. 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It's blocking that adenosine. You're going to feel alert and awake. It's got that adrenaline going, and it's rewarding you with the dopamine. I mentioned the vicious cycle, the inevitable crash.
19: Right.
18: Like any stimulant drug, and you want more of it. 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All right, how about some health benefits?
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18: They found everything from not develop Parkinson's disease to dropping your risk of various cancers.
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19: You should eat more grapefruit because grapefruit contains something called narragin, and it actually slows the removal of caffeine from your brain.
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19: So you enjoy its effects longer.
18: Nice.
19: Yeah.
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28: Giants quarterback Jackson Dart will have surgery on his right knee to fix a damaged MCL, PCL, and meniscus. He's going to miss the rest of the regular season, but head coach John Harbaugh did not rule out the possibility that Dart could return if the Giants were to make the playoffs. Bears head coach Ben Johnson says he doesn't know who's going to start at quarterback on Monday night against the Eagles. Case Keenum took first team reps in practice today. Falcons quarterback Tua Tagovailoa is off the injury report and will back up Michael Penix Jr. tomorrow night against the Packers. Ravens wide receiver Zay Flowers sat out practice again because of that hamstring injury. Vikings running back Aaron Jones didn't practice because of a knee injury. In baseball, in game two of their doubleheader, the Orioles lead the Blue Jays 4-0. It's the bottom of the sixth. In game one, Baltimore eliminated Toronto from the AL wildcard race. So right now, Baltimore, if they lose, they will be eliminated. Brewers also lead the Phillies 4-1, top of the fifth. I'm Monty Bolaños.
1: One guy is happily divorced. One guy is happily married. One guy gets called daddy by his three beautiful daughters. Aww. One guy gets called daddy after a credit card approval. One guy won a state high school basketball championship. One guy only covered a state high school basketball championship. One guy's been inducted into three halls of fame. One guy has only mocked a hall. Does this seem weird to anybody else?
29: Hey, I heard that.
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